0: Bob Seger and the Silver Bullet Band. It is 93.3 KZOZ. That one coming from 9 tonight, 1981. And you know what it is, KZOZ live at 5, presented by our friends at Central Coast Yamaha. I'm Suzanne, Gavin the intern in here. And Gavin has your random fun fact from the internet today.
1: Yes, I do. So The Simpsons, popular show.
0: We love them.
1: Originally, Marge Simpson, quite an interesting hairstyle there. That hairstyle was originally to hide her rabbit ears.
0: Wait, what?
1: Yeah, rabbit ears, which was supposed to be revealed in the final episode of the series, probably, you know, in like 30 years.
0: It never.
1: But they scrapped it because there were too many inconsistencies, which, I don't know, they just had trouble making her have rabbit ears, I guess.
0: Now all I'm going to picture is Marge Simpson, like, hiding rabbit ears under her big blue beehive. Well, that is random.
1: That is random.
0: It is fun, and it is factual.
1: Yeah.
0: And it's from the internet today. Thank you, Gavin.
1: Of course.
0: All right, back to it. KZOZ live at 5, presented by Central Coast Yamaha, and we're going for it with Tom Petty.

0: 93.3 KZOZ rocks with Yes, I've Seen All Good People. And it is live at 5 tonight, presented by our friends at Central Coast Yamaha. Gavin, what's up?
1: I suggest that you check out the new summer deals on new wave runners and jet blasters at Central Coast Yamaha. Talk to the local experts who know the water best. Bring the family down to their massive showroom and claim your new ride today. See it all at Central Coast Yamaha in Santa Maria.
0: Can I just record your voice saying literally everything? It's so good. All right, there it is. KZOZ Live at 5 done. We got some Metallica coming up after The Clash.

0: It's KZOZ and Metallica, Suzanne hanging out, Gavin the intern hanging out. Have you ever seen Metallica?
1: No, I haven't. My roommate went to their show at Levi's with Biscuit.
0: The No Repeat Weekend?
1: Yes.
0: We gave away tickets to that in a thing we called Master of Metallica.
1: Oh, that's nice.
0: And then I can't even remember our winner's real name because we just called him Mom after that. It was Master of Metallica. Hi, Mom. We got some more music coming up. Chili Peppers, the Blue Oyster Cult, some Scorps. Yeah, we got more winning tomorrow morning with Jeff and Jeremy.
1: Absolutely. The Fab Four, the Ultimate Tribute, is coming to Vina Robles Amphitheater Saturday, August 15th. And you can win on Jeff and Jeremy Know the Show, 9:40 a.m.
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0: 93.3 KZOZ Rocks. Big City Nights with the Scorps. Suzanne here. We got Gavin the intern in the house, and we were talking about you doing like broadcasting, and where are you at school is a good question.
1: I am at school physically in San Francisco State, and in my years, I'm going to my fourth year.
0: Oh, yeah. So you're almost done.
1: Getting there.
0: And then you're going to be like, somebody give me a job. Look at what I did at KZOZ.
1: Absolutely.
0: That's awesome. And then actually, you did another internship before you came to us this summer. Talk about that a little bit.
1: Yeah, I did an internship with Host Broadcast Services, very general name, on the World Cup. So that was a lot of fun.
0: Huge.
1: Working in commentary, you know, kind of like more of a coffee person, but like, I, you know, set the equipment out for them and like, you know, just let them, I mean, it showed me too that it's going to be a long road because all of those broadcasters, I was like, oh, you've been doing this for a long time.
0: Yeah.
1: To get up to an event like that.
0: Oh yeah, for sure. But someday we're going to hear Gavin the intern's lovely voice on some sort of sportscast on a big scale, and it's going to be great.
1: I hope so.
0: You were just looking at some Beatles news.
1: Yeah.
0: We've been talking about the Fab Four and winning tickets to this Beatles tribute all day, and then we finally just dug up some actual news. But yeah, what's going on?
1: Being a little ominous. The Beatles.
0: Yeah. Hey, it's a new band, the Eatles.
1: The Eatles. Well, that was for tomorrow, apparently.
0: It's a Weird Al tribute
1: to the
0: Beatles, the Eatles. Okay, go ahead.
1: They're making an announcement tomorrow, the actual Beatles.
0: Yeah.
1: But they posted a countdown clock on their website accompanied by a video showing apples falling from a tree with the caption, "Good things come to those who wait."
0: Ooh.
1: So
0: okay.
1: This should be interesting.
0: I have no idea what this is because I do not have like an insider's scoop.
1: Me neither.
0: But I did read something about like their Apple Core building in London where they had their studio and played their final rooftop show is being converted into a museum.
1: Oh.
0: So I'm going to guess maybe it has something to do with that, but that's just me.
1: Some museum
0: spreading rumors,
1: maybe,
0: and that's not as exciting as maybe like some music or something.
1: I'm gonna quote you on this.
0: Okay, so tomorrow, be listening. What's 9 o'clock Eastern and Pacific time?
1: 6 a.m.
0: Thank you.
1: I will not be awake.
0: Maybe Jeff and Jeremy will let you know about it. It's KZOZ.
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0: 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Going to California, Led Zeppelin 4, 1971. Suzanne hanging out. It is Get the Let Out, and got Gavin the intern to stay the whole time. So this is my tribute to Led Zeppelin every weeknight, 6 p.m., three in a row from Led Zeppelin. So we're in it right now. We're in tribute.
1: I'm happy to be here.
0: So you must do this with the most respect and honor. Tell us the album this next song is coming from.
1: What is it coming from?
0: Oh, sorry. I just highlighted it on the screen for you.
1: I can't read.
0: Oh, no. Is it because it's too far away?
1: I have new glasses coming soon.
0: Okay. Okay, so this is from Presence in 1976. And I know you do have the backstory on this one, though.
1: I do. Okay. Royal Orleans. That's named after the upscale hotel in New Orleans where the band liked to stay. And it tells a true-to-life comedic tale about a night out where a man picks up someone at a bar, brings them back to the hotel, and wakes up to discover the person is a man in drag.
0: Yes, indeed. Rumor has it the subject in question that brought the drag home, or the drag queen home, John Paul Jones. Someone else said it was a roadie, so I don't think we'll ever know.
1: Wow.
0: But here's the song. It's Royal Orleans, and that hotel is still standing in New Orleans to this day.

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1: Led Zeppelin. Better than the Beatles.
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1: Better than the Stones. 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

0: 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That is No Quarter, Celebration Day 2012, which, of course, came out of their London reunion in 2007. I am Suzanne. It's Get the Lead Out, celebrating Led Zeppelin with Gavin the intern, who is learning a lot about Led Zeppelin tonight.
1: So much.
0: Yeah. So I was going to play a game with you since you're not super knowledgeable.
1: Okay.
0: And I get it. It's generation gaps and stuff. But we are sending you home with, like, go listen to the entirety of the Led Zeppelin catalog homework.
1: Okay. Yeah, yeah.
0: Or at least, you know, pick an album. They're all great. So I was going to do this. There are four members of Led Zeppelin.
1: Okay.
0: I will say their name. You say the instrument that they play.
1: Okay. Will you tell me if I'm right or wrong? Or
0: oh, yeah.
1: Right the end?
0: No, yeah. Well, oh, that's... Oh, I see. No, we'll just go. Okay.
1: Okay.
0: Robert Plant.
1: Bass.
0: No.
1: Okay.
0: John Paul Jones.
1: Lead vocals.
0: No.
1: That's too good of a name to be...
0: Jimmy Page.
1: Guitar.
0: Yes. Guitar. Yes. Yes. Guitar. Indeed. There's one guitarist in this band.
1: Okay.
0: It is Jimmy Page. He is the god of guitar.
1: Okay.
0: Okay.
1: Okay.
0: By process of elimination.
1: I don't know.
0: Think about what we already talked about.
1: Right.
0: John Bonham.
1: Drums.
0: Yeah.
1: So I just flipped the first two?
0: You did. Damn. Oddly enough.
1: Okay.
0: Yeah. So Robert Plant does vocals. John Paul Jones actually plays multi-instrumental.
1: Oh.
0: Like, bass player, but keys, mellotron, like, literally anything else they needed, and he's like a master arranger.
1: That's awesome.
0: He's like the silent killer in the band, you know? and then you've got John Bonham. They call him Bonzo, who is, you know, the legendary drummer, like, influential. I mean, all of these guys were.
1: Legendary.
0: Oh, legendary.
1: Yes.
0: I see what you're doing there. But in that No Quarter performance that we did, John Bonham's son, Jason, actually played drums on that reunion because he passed away back in 1980.
1: Right.
0: Yeah. And then Led Zeppelin had to break up, and that was the saddest day ever.
1: As I was. Yeah.
0: That's like 2 years old just crying about it. You're like, I'm not even a thought.
1: When did they break up?
0: 81.
1: Okay.
0: Like right after he died.
1: 24 years.
0: Yeah.
1: Well.
0: They were like, yeah, we're not continuing without our drummer. He's like too important. So they did not
1: consider me when they just made that decision.
0: Right. Yeah. No, but Jason Bonham has a thing called the Led Zeppelin Evening. Jason Bonham's Led Zeppelin Evening. And that actually is coming back around to Paso Robles. They're going to be at Vina Robles Amphitheater.
1: Awesome.
0: Yes. So check that out at vinarobosamphitheater.com. You get the whole Zeppelin experience with the flesh of the flesh.
1: Ooh.
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1: We are going for launch.
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0: It's KZOZ, Rockin' the Police. Had some Beck back in there. I am Suzanne. A bit left for me and Gavin the intern this evening as we get into some Heart. Get a little REO Speedwagon and Rush going for you, too. Gavin, mac and cheese.
1: Oh, big fan.
0: I know. We've been talking about the Mac and Cheese Fest. It's coming up in September. I have a way that I used to like my mac and cheese when I was a kid.
1: Okay.
0: And I was wondering, before I reveal mine, do you have any special things that you do to, like, zhuzh up your mac and cheese at home?
1: No.
0: No? Just straight up?
1: I've just been living off Kraft in college.
0: Yeah. Oh, yeah. He is in college, that's for sure. So when I was a kid, my mom was, like, I was a latchkey kid. I don't know if you know what that means.
1: I've heard the term. Yeah. And my parents told me what it was.
0: Yeah. You're basically, your parents are at work, so you get yourself home from school.
1: Right.
0: And
1: right.
0: Unlock the door with your own key. Like all of that, right? So I was doing that, and she would, leave us easy things to make. Mac and cheese, grilled cheese. Everything had cheese, apparently. But I loved, for myself, to cut up some hot dogs.
1: Ooh.
0: And put that in my mac and cheese. And then a little ketchup drizzle on top.
1: Ooh.
0: Yeah. So the Mac and Cheese Fest is like that idea, but like take it and make it like more elevated.
1: With people that actually know.
0: Yeah, with chefs, not like a 12-year-old Suze that's like cooking her weird hot dogs and mac and cheese. But, it's the idea that they get really creative and they'll do something really neat. I have never seen hot dogs and ketchup on mac and cheese at the Mac and Cheese Fest.
1: Sounds
0: in 13
1: like
0: years.
1: Make a debut.
0: Maybe I should just have my own booth and get into the competition. So that's coming up. Avila Beach Resort.
1: Yeah, it's going to be Saturday, September 19th, 2 to 6 p.m., 21 and up.
0: Yes. So got to leave the kids at home. Yeah. This mac and cheese is not for the kids. If you're a struggling student and you're 21, we will accept you, but you got to buy a ticket. So there's that.
1: There you go.

0: 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It's KZOZ.
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0: Hey, it's Suzanne here for the Good Feet Store in San Luis Obispo. And I actually got a day off from the fairgrounds this weekend. I know. Amazing. And timing could not have been better. My mom came into town all the way from Oregon. What an absolute treat to hang with her. But honestly, I was a little worried because I thought I'd be so completely busted from working and rocking the fair all week that I would not have the energy to take her out. 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A bummer town USA, right? The great news is I was worried for absolutely nothing. 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

0: answer almost any question, but still can't explain why this next song rocks.
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0: 93.3 KZOZ Rocks, White Zombie. I am Suzanne. Gavin, the intern, thanks for hanging out today.
1: Yeah, thanks for having me.
0: Of course. This is your little like warm-up pre-function before you join Jeff and Jeremy. So starting on August 5th, you'll hear Gavin the intern hanging out with Jeff and Jeremy, or maybe the 6th. Yeah, we're figuring all those things out. But, you know, basically, you'll hear Gavin in here hanging out, hopefully doing some sports ball talks and whatever else they ask you to do.
1: Yeah, I'm just here for the love of the game.
0: Good luck with that. Hey, you brought it back around to the whole beginning of everything when I forgot to turn his mic on and you didn't actually hear him say that. All right, Gavin, well, thank you so much. Can you remind us what Jeff and Jeremy have for Know the Show tomorrow if we should want to win a prize?
1: Yeah, you can win a Fab Four, the Ultimate Tribute concert at Vina Robles on August 15th, Saturday.
0: Yes, indeed. So check that out with Jeff and Jeremy tomorrow morning. I'll be back sans the intern, but don't worry. I will be here for you right around 2 tomorrow. See ya.

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0: It's Alice's Attic with Alice Cooper. It's time once again to escape to another world where the rock is always just right and your seasoned host is never short on stories to share. So sit back and immerse yourself in a Tuesday edition of Alice's Attic with Alice Cooper.
1: You're listening to Alice's Attic, which, yes, makes me Alice Cooper. It's the 28th day of July, and guess what? It's National Milk Chocolate Day. And we're also celebrating the birthdays of Greg Jafria from Angel and the House of Lords, Steve Took from T-Rex, and singer Rachel Sweet. Plus, for you space nerds, on this day in 1958, NASA was established. So, yes, Alice's Attic is a rock show, which means that you'll get a Cooper's Countdown.

from 1981 with the likes of Tom Petty and the Moody Blues. Plus, we'll celebrate the birthday of a very important member of Pink Floyd. But first, this.

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1: You know, I'm a fan of the cinema, or if you prefer, film. We're going back to 1981 for Cooper's Countdown, but I have to comment on the box office hits back in July 1981. The movie Arthur with Dudley Moore and Liza Minnelli was one of the funniest movies of all time. Dudley Moore killed it in that movie. It's one of those most quotable movies ever. Endless Love starring Brooke Shields, and let's not forget Zorro, the Gay Blade. So let's see what music was topping the rock charts the last week of July 1981. We can never escape Billy Squire. He was number five with his hit In the Dark. Along with the Heartbreakers, Tom Petty was fourth on the charts with A Woman in Love. Our favorite little Patti Benatar was enjoying one of her many hits this time with Fire and Ice, number three. They weren't quite prog rock, but the Moody Blues were on charts one away from the top with their song The Voice, written by Justin Hayward. At the very top, though, is your buddies in the band Foreigner singing about something urgent. I think they all had to go to the bathroom or something.

0: 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More Alice Cooper after this. Alice's Attic with Alice Cooper.
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1: Hey, Alice, my name is Joshua Feeney from St. Louis. I remember my parents playing your albums and then finally putting a face to the voice when I saw Wayne's World. It blew me away, and I knew that rock and roll was where I belonged. It couldn't be truer now that I play in my own original rock band, Overstellar. I'm also a music teacher at the School of Rock in Kirkwood, Missouri. My wife and I had our first baby girl in December last year. We named her Felina after Marty Robbins' song El Paso. I'm 30 years old, and I've watched the music industry completely change since I grew up. Trying to live as a musician, I feel I can't get any recognition unless I have likes on YouTube or Instagram. Is there advice to help me play bigger and better venues as an original artist who plays rock and roll? I want to be the one who keeps another generation of rock and roll alive. I'm the songwriter, singer, the guitar player for my band. We've never had a manager, so I need a sense of direction. I wanted to take a chance and see if I could get any advice from someone that I've always looked up to. Thank you for everything. God bless, Joshua Feeney. Well, first, Joshua, I hate to say that.

0: 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We just played Europe with all rock bands, and there was 100,000 people at every single show. So don't tell me rock is dead. It's not. On the other hand, be a songwriter. Don't write riffs and a beat and just, you know, scream at me. Write the melody lines, listen to the Beatles, and then write your own songs, understanding how to write a real song. Rock and roll will come back again in a cycle, but just hold on. Keep writing great songs. That's all you have to do. If you want to give Joshua a record deal, find his band on Facebook at OVERSTELLARSTL. Or drop me a line at alice@aliceisaddict.com. I'll do anything to help young rock bands, hard rock bands.
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0: Share a birthday with Nikki Sixx, Elvis, Britney Spears, or Bono? Well, you're about to find out, because Alice Cooper's going to invite you to blow out the candles for some festive celebrity birthday bashes.
1: He may not have been the most visible member of Pink Floyd, but keyboardist, singer, songwriter Rick Wright co-founded the band. He was born on this day in 1948. On Floyd's debut, 1967's The Piper at the Gates of Dawn, he sang lead on Astronomy Domini and Matilda Mother. Passed away in 2008 at the age of 65. Let me tell you something about Pink Floyd, and we knew them back then in 67 and 68. When I think of Pink Floyd, I think of the keyboards. I think that Rick Wright was the actual signature to that band. When you heard that his keyboards, it was totally you.

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He was crucial to the band's live sound, especially Interstellar Overdrive and Careful With That Axe, Eugene. And here he is on Us and Them from 1973. Happy birthday, Rick. Rest in peace.

0: Someone has to pay for this travesty. Back with more Alice Cooper next. Alice's Attic with Alice Cooper.
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0: of Fame.
1: But then again,
0: this ain't your average rock and roll rodeo. Confide in him now, and you shall be rewarded. It's Alice's Attic with Alice Cooper.
2: Your uncle Alice Cooper is sending you his best, which, if I may be so humble, is pretty darn good. There must be a song about a woman telling a man that his best ain't good enough, though. Then, of course, Tina Turner sang Simply the Best, Better Than All the Rest. Talking about me, of course. But Tina didn't write the lyrics, so we have no idea who it's about. But when she sings, every guy goes, well, she's talking about me, of course. She was really an amazing girl. I'll tell you one great story. We were in a studio next to where Tina was recording. They put nylon as a mic filter, and we didn't have one. So we went over to the studio, went over there, and I said, do you guys have one of those extra ones? And she goes, no, but she took off her nylon stocking, and we used it over the thing. So I was singing into Tina Turner's nylon stocking, and there's got to be some, there's probably some sort of a place on the internet for that. I guarantee you. But she's really, really, really a cool chick. All right, enough about my random rambling. Listen up, because you just might hear your requests, especially if you wanted this little ditty here.
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0: covers in minutes. And more rock right now on Alice's Attic with Alice Cooper. It's Alice's Attic with Alice Cooper.
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0: musicians had to be creative.
1: Just ask our next artist on Cooper's Covers. And now for something completely unoriginal.
2: Ray and Dave Davies of the Kinks are truly great songwriters, and apparently Van Halen thought so too, since they covered one of their 1964 songs in 1978. As you probably know, that song is You Really Got Me. Every garage band knows that song because it's so easy to play and everybody loves it when you play those chords. Interestingly, this is Van Halen's first ever single, and apparently Eddie was a little bummed a cover song was their debut, but it sure did well for the band. Here's another crazy story about this. If you know the song, when they played this for their record company, the record companies there were a bunch of old English gentlemen in suits. And they said, well, we can't release that. It sounds like a dog barking. Went to number one. You Really Got Me.

0: We'll be back with more Alice Cooper next. Alice's Attic with Alice Cooper.
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17: All right, the Mid-State Fair in the books. And as predicted, my Good Feet art supports are the absolute star of the show. Hey, it's Suzanne here for the Good Feet store in San Luis Obispo. 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Not the case. Not this year. 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My husband's coming up. My bestie's coming up with her guy. 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I even kicked it with Rock Candy Mandy for a bit. 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
2: I'm sure most of you have heard about Laurel Canyon in Los Angeles, which was a total creative hippie palace in the 60s, and still has that vibe today. Lots of musicians and actors live there. Your Uncle Alice had a place up there way back in the day in the 70s. My house was right next door to Mickey Dolenz from the Monkees when they were at their prime. And right below me was Frank Zappa in the log cabin. He had a log cabin. And so every house had somebody in it that was in the music business. It was really a cool time in rock, because everybody wanted every band to sound like themselves. They didn't want a band that sounded like another band. That was the really golden era. Mickey's daughter, Amy, was about 5 years old. He would never get up in the morning. So she'd come over and wake me up in my house and say, I want to go swimming. And I go, okay. And we'd take her out the pool and she'd go swimming. She ended up being this beautiful actress, Amy Dolenz, beautiful girl, and really a sweet girl. Mickey and I were very, very close friends. He was an original vampire. I'm sure most of you don't know this about the Monkees, but Alice Cooper, Frank Zappa, and the Monkees were very close. And you wouldn't think musically there was any connection there, but there was. So, Mickey, I know you're out there. I'll see you in the morning.
0: Alice will be right back.
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0: 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So let's test your expertise. 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
1: What song on Billy Joel's Glass Houses album begins with the sound of breaking glass? Whatever you answer, you may be right. Which is the first tune on the LP? The song has the breaking glass at the start to apparently metaphorically signify the smashing of the glass house from which the album is named. How clever. How clever of those boys. And here's one I don't play very often. Billy Joel. You may be right.

0: There's more Alice Cooper coming sooner than later. Alice's Attic with Alice Cooper.
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3: Thanks for tuning in to Alice's Attic, because without you, I'm nothing. Well, radio nothing. I kind of have another career going on. Well, I mean, I'm still Alice Cooper, and, well, you get what I'm saying. Radio's pretty different from being on stage. You can look into your beady little eyes. On the air, I just have to imagine what your bloodshot eyes look like when I'm queuing up the next Metallica song. All right, mutants and minions, this one's for you. Alice is

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It's Alice's Attic with Alice Cooper.

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1: Okay, does anyone remember the 2004 film Ladder 49, starring Joaquin Phoenix and John Travolta? I didn't think so.

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Anyway, what better band to be on the soundtrack of an American disaster thriller film than the Black Crowes? Here are the Brothers Robinson, Twice as Hard.

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glasses away from the mic for a moment. He went looking for his baseball cards. Did that mannequin just move? Anyway, more rock.

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1: Hello, Alice Cooper. This is your fan, Becky. You invited your listeners to email you with recovery from alcohol updates. Here it goes. I have passed 8 years avoiding alcohol intake. If I keep up the good work later on this year, it will be 9 years having abstained from alcohol. Alice Cooper, I will also add, please know I consider you as a factor for my recovery from alcohol. So once again, thank you for being an inspiration and keep up the great work. Sincerely, Becky Suarez.

0: 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Don't forget, Uncle Alice believes in you. 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
1: What was the last song recorded for Asia's 1982 debut album? Heat of the Moment. And it turned out to be the band's biggest hit ever. Apparently, A&R man John Klogner asked the band for a single, and that's what they came up with, Under Pressure. That happens a lot. They'll come in and they'll say, listen, you got to have one more song. You write a song, and it ends up being the biggest song on the album. I always thought that this song was Heat of the Mormon, but it's Heat of the Moment. Asia.

0: with Alice Cooper.
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10: It's Alice's Attic with Alice Cooper. You're inside Alice's Attic. Your sagacious host could truly benefit from having a yard sale. Who wouldn't be interested in used straitjackets, top hats, guillotines, and leather pants? There's even a lava lamp from his first L.A. apartment. But amongst the flotsam and jetsam of an extraordinarily interesting life are the tantalizing tales that only a Rock and Roll Hall of Famer could deliver. So sit back and enjoy another hour of rock and talk with Alice Cooper.
12: 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I'm always glad to do my nightly radio show for you because it's the only time I'm not golfing, playing with my grandkids, or driving across one country or another on tour. Cheryl is on tour with me at all times. At one time, she did say, "Do you ever get tired of golf?" And I said, "Do you ever get tired of salad?" Here, listen to this while I check another task off my chore list.
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0: It's time to travel back to one very dynamic decade. You gotta love the 80s in Alice's Attic. Here's Coop now.
2: Mike Levin, Gil Moore, and Rick Emmett are members of what Canadian rock band? It's not the Bare Naked Ladies. You know that. It's Triumph. 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Here it is.

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0: Get ready for even more fun and freaky facts on Alice's Attic with Alice Cooper.
1: I've got the facts that might be the freakiest, and sometimes they're even true. So here we go. On the TV show Better Call Saul, the real name of the con man lawyer Saul Goodman is Jimmy McGill. This is one of the best shows ever on television. Warner Brothers almost canceled production on the movie Home Alone when the budget went from $10 million to $14 million. The film has earned more than $476 million worldwide. Although Bill Wyman retired from the Stones in 1993, the band had never named an official new bass player, though Daryl Jones has been playing with the band since 1994, so I guess you could say Daryl is their bass player. And finally tonight, the Eiffel Tower was originally pitched to Barcelona, but city officials rejected it, so it was built in Paris for the 1889 World's Fair. Now remember, we opened. And them's the facts, believe it or not.
0: What? You think radio this brilliant is free? We'll be back with more amazing Alice Cooper after the break.
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1: One unexpected new wave frontman contributed the phrase, Russ Never Sleeps, to the Neil Young song, Hey, Hey, My, My. Mark Mothersbaugh of the band Devo. On May 28, 1978, Young collaborated with Devo on a version of Hey, Hey, My, My, Into the Black at the San Francisco studio, and Mothersbaugh added the lyrics, Russ Never Sleeps, a slogan he remembered from a car rust-proof product. Let me tell you a little story about Devo. We were doing a show in Cincinnati, Ohio, at a place called Ludlow's Garage, and it was a rock dungeon. And we're in the other room, and there's an opening band. And somebody says, you got to come and see this band. And we went, why? And they said, just come. There was these guys in raincoats, and they were playing keyboards with live lobsters. I stood there, and I said, I really like these guys. It was Devo before they made it big. So I've always been a big Devo fan.

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1: All right, the Mid-State Fair in the books. And as predicted, my Good Feet Art Supports are the absolute star of the show. Hey, it's Suzanne here for the Good Feet store in San Luis Obispo. Between crushing my daily laps around the fairgrounds and hustling for the wine broadcast, yes, I am totally moonlighting at the fair. But yeah, based on what was going on with my plantar fasciitis last year, my feet should be destroyed. Not the case. 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It was a huge night in the grandstand. My husband's coming up. My bestie's coming up with her guy. 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I even kicked it with Rock Candy Mandy for a bit. 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
1: It's Alice Cooper here to do your not-so-evil bidding. If you didn't know, bidding also means command or request. And since you guys usually request songs from Tom Petty, AC/DC, ZZ Top, Bon Jovi, and the like, I'll see what Uncle Alice can do for you this hour. I'll probably play something you've never heard before.
0: Alice's Attic with Alice Cooper.

Six in a Few on Alice's Attic with Alice Cooper. And let's do more rock right now. It's Alice's Attic with Alice Cooper.

0: Alice's Attic with Alice Cooper presents another Attic Classic.
1: Yes, this is one of my favorite segments. Thank you for asking. What I've got tonight is a band by two blues fans, Alan Wilson and Bob Height, who named their group after Tommy Johnson's 1928 song, Canned Heat Blues. They used to play at a place called the Topanga Corral. Place held about 200 people. And you could go and see these guys almost every night. That was their home thing. What amazing band these guys were. And Bob Height, pretty good harp player. Here's a classic deep cut. Let's Work Together.

0: what's coming up next. Alice's Attic with Alice Cooper.
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0: Your experience continues with

wonder how far off I sat and wondered. Started humming a song from 1962. And funny how the night moves when you just don't seem to have as much to lose. 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
1: Alice, 1972 in Chicago, you were the first rock concert I ever saw. I was watching one of the Josh Gates TV programs and I saw you walk up on him and meet him on Expedition Files. About the possibility of Jim Morrison still being alive, a researcher was trying to get to the bottom of it. Odds are high that he passed away, but there's a lot of strange things. So I'm looking really hard at the person they call Frank X. Looks quite a bit like Jim Morrison. I find this very interesting. What are your thoughts? Sincerely, your loyal fan, Craig Schuller. Well, Jim being a drinking pal with me, and we played shows with him, dies, of course, at 27. The fact that he got to 27 is the amazing fact here. Jim did not take care of himself very well. He was such a good guy. All the guys on the Doors were great guys. Jim was one of those guys that had this death wish. I mean, if you look at the songs, This Is the End, When the Music's Over, Break On Through to the Other Side, they were all about death. So the fact that he died in Paris, which would have been right, and the fact that his girlfriend was also very much into heroin, I don't think Jim Morrison's alive and on a farm somewhere in Oregon. And if you think that, well, say hi to Elvis for me also. Jim Morrison and Bigfoot, and no pictures of them together, so that may be him. Alice at AliceIsAttic.com. Back in a flash.
0: Your teller of Detroit stories, Alice Cooper, will return after these messages.
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0: conversation will be recorded and may be used on air for any on-air application. Winner must be at least 18 years of age. Younger winners' prizes are the property of legal guardian and only awarded with a parent or guardian name at completion of contest. The program director has final say on all contests or station promotions. Questions or comments should be directed to the program director by phone 11 a.m. to 1 p.m. Monday through Friday at 781-2750. A legal ID will be necessary to prove identity. 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

0: Alice Cooper has some rock trivia for you. Go for it, Alice.
1: Where did John Bon Jovi get married? Bon Jovi married high school girlfriend Dorothea Hurley at Graceland Wedding Chapel in Las Vegas on April 29th, 1989. And the two having secretly traveled here during John's tour in Los Angeles. I've known them for at least that long. Dorothea is one of the sweetest ladies you'll ever meet in your life. And that's a nice long marriage. Cheryl and I just finished 50 years. We figure we'll have our 75th anniversary and have another big party. But John and Dorothea are there forever. They have four kids. And he also sings, he's a singer. Did you know that? Bon Jovi's a singer. I'll be there for you, Bon Jovi.

0: has pulled the stairs back into the ceiling, but he'll be back for you at his abnormal hour tomorrow. Alice's Attic with Alice Cooper.
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2: 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This is Jim with Roosters Firearms. I recently received a tip that Smith & Wesson will be discontinuing one of their models from new sales in California. The Military and Police short-barreled, five-shot, 38 caliber revolver with a Crimson Trace laser will be phased out in California. So, I bought a bunch of them, and I'm offering them at a very attractive price, so come on over and check them out. 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I just ordered a couple of them today to see how sales go on them. 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
2: Hello, everyone. This is Jim with Roosters Firearms. I recently received a tip that Smith & Wesson will be discontinuing one of their models from new sales in California. The Military and Police short-barreled, five-shot, 38 caliber revolver with a Crimson Trace laser will be phased out in California. So, I bought a bunch of them, and I'm offering them at a very attractive price, so come on over and check them out. Hey, and here's another tip, and this is a good one. Kel-Tec has re-entered the California market with handguns. They have a new 9mm pistol out at a very attractive price. I just ordered a couple of them today to see how sales go on them. And if things work out, we'll get a lot more of them in. But there's a brand new pistol out there, and it's made by Kel-Tec. Also, now's the time to bring in that old gun and let us turn it into cash for you.

0: We have a pre-owned firearm section that is always getting customers' attention with very brisk sales and new offerings coming out on a daily basis. So come on over to Rooster's Firearms at 98 South Main Street in beautiful downtown Templeton.
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0: 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Winner must be at least 18 years of age. Younger winners' prizes are the property of legal guardian and only awarded with a parent or guardian name at completion of contest. 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
2: Rumors spreading around in that Texas town about the Shaq outside the games. And you know what I'm talking about. 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They got a lot of nice girls.

0: me ask you this. Good morning. It's Jeff and Jeremy, by the way. If I had $50,000 in my right hand and I had a quarter in my left hand, and I said to you, I have $50,000.
1: I'll take the $50,000.
0: Over the quarter. And I have a quarter. I will give you an opportunity to call heads or tails if I flip this quarter. And if I get this, if you get it right, I will give you $1 million. But if you get it wrong, you get nothing.
1: That's what I'll do to you when I win the Powerball.
0: Or you could just take this $50,000 in my right hand right now and walk away.
2: That's the classic bird in hand or two in the bush. I always go for the two in the bush. You only live once. Yellow.
0: I guess you evaluate yourself, your

0: situation quickly and go, well, I can continue to live like this, but man, it'd be great to have, what would $50,000 do for me? What would $1 million? I mean, $1 million would be a game changer. Not that it would solve everything. $50,000, pay off a vehicle.
1: Yeah.
0: Maybe, and some credit cards or something. I mean, I'm sure you don't owe $50,000. 50-50
2: shot. You have a 50-50 shot at that.
0: I pay for one of your kids' tuition to go to school, part of it. Who knows how much tuition is going to be by the time they're ready. But $1 million.
2: Man, it might come down in price because a lot of people aren't going to college
0: anymore. Pay your house off. Pay your cars off. Pay all your bills.
2: I would go for the...
0: That's a 50-50, right?
2: Tails never fails.
0: This was actually a poll that was conducted. 65% of Americans said they would...
2: Take the flip.
0: Take the guaranteed money.
2: No.
0: Yes.
2: No.
0: That is why I think America has lost its identity. It used to be a country of achievers.
2: Or chance takers, you know?
0: Yeah. I mean,
2: come on.
0: Now we're
2: what kind of, you know how awesome of a story that is, regardless, if you lose the coin flip? You're like, yeah, this guy came up to me, he was a millionaire. He said, I'll give you $50,000, no strings attached, or you could flip this coin, I'll give you $1 million. I decided to flip the coin. Guess what happened? And you leave people hanging. You're like, yeah. I said, tails never fails. It came up heads. Am I kicking myself?
0: He went to the person next to me and they took the $50,000 and ran.
2: Yeah.
0: 25% of people want to flip the coin for $1 million and risk walking away with nothing.
2: That's crazy.
0: 10% of people said they're not sure what they would do.
2: God.
0: That bothers
2: those people
0: even more.
2: I hate those people.
0: I agree. That bothers me even more. Like, what do you mean? Just make a decision. Soft society that we've raised.
2: Oh, man. I don't know. Can I think about it? Nope. You're doing it now. Make the decision. Go.

0: 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Make the decision. Go.
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0: Let me ask you this. Good morning. It's Jeff and Jeremy, by the way. If I had $50,000 in my right hand and I had a quarter in my left hand. Hey, Jeff and Jeremy here. The 13th Annual Mac and Cheese Fest presented by Mulahy Ford is next month. It'll be on the 19th of September. 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Text macaroni to the 805 beer text lines, 805-543-3693. We will kick you a link. There's still some VIP tickets, which get you your own private beer and wine sampling area, private restrooms, a catered lunch. Congratulations to the Mac and Cheese Fest, voted best food and beverage event by the New Times.
1: Did you hear about this guy that took off from John Wayne Airport in his Cessna with his nephew? And the engine went out 5 minutes after takeoff. They were only 1,000 feet in the air.
0: And like, is his name Harrison Ford?
1: That's what I was. I was like, "Oh, what's Harrison? They're letting Harrison back in the airplane again? Come on." Don't do that. No, it was somebody totally different. And where he had to land, and it wasn't a golf course like Harrison Ford likes to do, but it was a much harder landing. And did it flawlessly. We'll tell you this, and we'll share some of the audio from the landing on the Cessna that only got 1,000 feet in the air.
0: Wow.
1: And he's like, all right, we're putting this down. This is the first time that he took his nephew up. Do you think he's allowed to take his nephew up in the plane any more times after that?
0: Gosh.

0: Okay, this is a touchdown of the airplane that the uncle took the nephew up. He's like, hey, you've never flown with me before. You want to go on a little fly around Orange County? And he's like, yeah, sure, uncle. Unk, as they like to say, the kids. And this is what touchdown sounds like. Tell me if you can guess where he landed.
1: Very noisy in a Cessna. I've been in one.
0: So that's the audio from the news report's going to pick up here. Where do you think he landed that thing?
1: Where was this at? You said in L.A.?
0: Yeah, it was in, it took off from John Wayne, so it was Orange County.
1: Oh, okay. On a freeway?
0: Not on a freeway at all.
1: People will get out of the way.
0: Yeah, right. You see
1: and
0: a plane
1: it's a
0: coming
1: smooth
0: down?
1: surface, unless you're not paying attention because you're looking
0: there
1: at the
0: There was a
1: phone.
0: Drunk pilot. There was a freeway that ran parallel to the airstrip in Seattle at the airport in SeaTac, and there was a drunk pilot from Russia that kept trying to land on it. Was the 512 was the freeway. He kept trying to make approaches to 512, and they had the like this was when I was
1: commercial airline pilot, like
0: yeah,
1: like
0: commercial passengers? Yeah. he kept making approaches at the freeway, and air traffic control is like, no, it's to the left, get to the left, look, there's a big airstrip there. And he kept trying to make the approaches, and then he finally realized, oh, they want me to land over there. And he went back around.
1: Reminds me of when my dad, I was 9 years old, and he was drunk, and he kept trying to pee in the oven. And my mom trying to turn my dad naked down to the bathroom. No, the bathroom's over there.
0: I had no idea you were a Ruski. here's the news report. This is pretty amazing.
2: He's like, Griffin, we're going down.
3: It was Griffin's first time flying with his uncle.
2: Propeller slows down and whatnot, and then he starts steering towards the beach. I grabbed a rock from under the wheel to remember.
4: But I still have to tell his father what happened today, my brother. but in any case, and his mother.
0: So he landed on the beach. It was buried in there, but he said he landed on the beach, Huntington Beach. In July.
1: Gosh, I would think landing in the sand, it would grab your wheels and you would just face plant and roll the plane.
0: Yeah, he did a masterful job. And like that video, as you watch it, I mean, he kept it up, touched down the front wheel at the very last.
1: Was he in the water at all or just

0: strictly on the sand.
1: No, it was on the soft part of the sand because you want to be next to the water because there were people, you know, closer to the water.
0: Right.
1: And because it was Huntington Beach, and the tide was out.
0: This is why planes should have horns. Get out of the way, honk. And then, they don't have horns.
1: They don't have horns. You're honking the horn. Then you know that, this is an emergency landing. That's a good...
0: Nobody got hurt. Nobody was injured. Not on the ground.
1: Nobody got hurt.
0: This is why this is amazing. So
1: I think the plane, for the most part, suffered very little damage. Like those little wheel covers, you know, those little fenders that are on the wheels. Like they got some sand on them, and the propeller dipped down in the sand for a second, and then came to a stop.
0: So a couple weeks ago, I was on vacation. I told you I was rafting. We were on a beach. It was 6:45 in the morning. I just poured my first cup of coffee. I'm sitting there looking upriver, and where we were at, just downriver from us, or upriver, I should say, was an airstrip that I didn't even realize was there until 6:45 in the morning. I'm sitting there, and I hear something, and the engine wasn't running. The guy was almost gliding in. And I think he had the engine maybe just idling because then right before he made his landing, he revved up the motor a little bit. But I turned right. I'm like, the hell is that? I go, I just looked and I'm like, holy, there's a plane right there. And it was a Cessna like this, like a bush plane. And it went, and then it landed. And I'm like, oh my God, I didn't even hear that. So you can imagine if the engine isn't running, he's gliding. People aren't paying attention. They're not looking up. Some people probably, you know, are, but most people are looking at the beach or the water. And then all of a sudden, here's a plane flying right over your head.
1: When he was asked, he's like, you know, did you freak out or anything like that? He goes, no, when that happens, we just run by memory. We do it's just like driving your car. Very quick check to see if we could get the engine restarted. And if you can't, there's nothing you can do. But, you know, you start it, you pump the accelerator, you check the ignition, then you switch the tanks, in our case. and then you're like, okay, that looks like a good spot to land right over there on the beach.
0: Well, kudos to that guy. And
1: Get him a
0: scary situation. But yeah, that guy needs, he's a good pilot.
1: Yeah.
0: Or is he lucky?
1: He was lucky. He did say that the winds were relatively light, which is kind of rare for the moment. And we were talking earlier about the guy that had fish jumping in his boat.
0: That's two things, water and air. I mean, the wind is such a big deal when you're on the lake and you're trying to like get into a dock or something. And it was the same with landing. That's crazy. Wow. I'm glad that worked out. That is. I went on a ride in a Cessna. With a friend of ours, you remember Jeff Good, Good Fridays, and and I had a good time, but I thought, man, it just, you feel so vulnerable up there, and I'm like, do we have to be this high?
1: You would think that, for me, I have a problem with flying on big jet airliners, but they're proven, right? They're totally proven, but it's like so much, it's heavy, like it was super heavy, and you're putting it up in air.
0: Yeah.
1: And the concept of that freaks me out a little bit. Okay.
0: Yeah, it is something.
1: Gravity scares me. But then, you know, you're like, okay, well, this is a little bit lighter. I feel like I'd feel more comfortable, but I've never been up in this.

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1: If you could live in innocence, imagine how to live.

0: 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I don't know, a private beer and wine sampling, a private lounge is what they're talking about. But for technical jargon, they have to put sampling area. But we all know that we don't spit our wine.
1: Or
0: we swallow
1: sample.
0: It. We swallow it.
1: I mean,
0: right?
1: This isn't like camping out at the ladies' kiosk at Costco. I mean, like that.
0: Exactly.
1: That's what it would amount to. Like that's if you were sampling at the macaroni and cheese festival, that means you go back for your seconds and thirds and fourths and fifths of the ones that you really liked.
0: Voted best food and beverage event of the year in the New Times this year. I did not know that.
1: Yeah.
0: Just got that email.
1: Macaroni and cheese.
0: So macaroni and cheese, a ton of fun, plus live music. Who's going to be playing, Jeff?
1: Brass Mash.
0: Bass or brass?
1: Brass Mash.
0: Bass mash is a different thing.
1: Yeah.
0: That would be a fun. 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Anyways, Brass Mash will be there. 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
0: 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Smith & Wesson is planning on phasing out many handguns in California, so Roosters just picked up a load of them. 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
3: Good morning with your Central Coast headlines. I'm Ben Hayes. Paso Robles is currently undergoing a significant development project as roughly 50,000 residents in northern San Luis Obispo County are set to benefit from an extensive power grid upgrade. A significant part of the project involves replacing a six-mile section of wooden power lines east of Highway 101 with more durable and fire-resistant steel poles, which are expected to require less maintenance over time. Additionally, construction crews will build a 10.5-mile section of new power lines and set up a new union switching station.

0: The former executive director of Bike Slow County has been sentenced to nearly a year in jail and 3 years probation. KSBY reports the sentence follows Richard Ellison's no-contest plea in May to one count of lewd acts upon a child. According to the San Luis Obispo County District Attorney's Office, the alleged crime occurred March 30th at Ellison's home in Arroyo Grande. The victim was reportedly 7 years old at the time. He is set to begin serving the 364-day jail sentence on August 11th. Reporter Dina Kodiak tells us satellites are helping spot wildfires in California.
1: A global nonprofit group has created technology to find, track, and study wildfires. Earth Fire Alliance launched the first of three wildfire spotting satellites on July 7th. Right now, California uses a network of sensors and a system called FireGuard, which relies on military satellite data to detect wildfires. EFA's new satellite system will help send firefighting resources to the right places more quickly, giving crews a better chance to stop fires before they spread.
0: And the World Health Organization is launching a new effort to try and prevent drownings. Every year, 300,000 people die from drowning, and it's among the leading causes of death among children. Some of what they're proposing includes swimming and water safety education. You're up to date with your Central Coast headlines. I'm Ben Hayes.
2: Hello, everyone. This is Jim with Roosters Firearms. I recently received a tip that Smith & Wesson will be discontinuing one of their models for new sales in California. The Military and Police short-barreled, five-shot, 38 caliber revolver with a Crimson Trace laser will be phased out in California. So, I bought a bunch of them, and I'm offering them at a very attractive price, so come on over and check them out. Hey, and here's another tip, and this is a good one. 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I just ordered a couple of them today to see how sales go on them. 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We have a pre-owned firearm section that is always getting customers' attention, with very brisk sales and new offerings coming out on a daily basis. So come on over to Rooster's Firearms at 98 South Main Street in beautiful downtown Templeton.
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0: Major League Baseball, it was a thrilling night at Petco Park as the Padres edged out the Rockies 8-7. Mason Miller earned the win in relief, helping the Padres secure the victory in front of a packed house. Up in Sacramento, the A's pulled off a tight win over the Red Sox 4-3 at Sutter Health Park. Rookie Gage Jump was stellar on the mound, dealing six scoreless innings to break the A's three-game losing streak. And at Dodger Stadium, Justin Robleski struggled as L.A. fell 7-6 to the Mariners. Meanwhile, the Angels dropped a 3-2 decision to the Astros, and the Giants lost 8-2 to the Brewers. And in San Francisco at 49ers training camp, head coach Kyle Shanahan addressed the media to take full responsibility for his recent car crash in Palo Alto. Down south, Rams quarterback Matthew Stafford looked razor sharp in his camp debut, along star target Puka Nacua.
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4: 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I have walking shoes. I have flat shoes. I have heels. It makes me so happy. If you ask my husband, he will crack up because there is no...

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0: Jeff Jeremy here. We got your tickets to go see the Fab Four. 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Grab tickets at VinaRoblesAmphitheater.com. You can win them with us today, 9:40. Know the show. We'll bring up something that we talked about, and then we'll ask a question about it. And if you know the show, then you win. It's pretty easy to do. VinaRoblesAmphitheater.com for that. Hang on. If you're a McDonald's fan and you're always looking to get out cheap, like you got the app, there's actually a way you can use the app. Take advantage of multiple deals. Plus, we got some hacks on sandwiches.
1: Really?
0: Yes, the experts weigh in.
1: I have points. I have points expiring in my app. What the hell is that all about?

0: Jeff and Jeremy in the morning.
1: So I've told you about some McDonald's hacks that I used to do back in the day on Big Macs and stuff, but this is a real thing.
2: The sauce.
3: If you order fries with no salt, they will come fresh. Coming in at number two, we got the poor man's Big Mac.
1: So, yeah, if you want your fresh, you want fresh hot fries, you have to, but then you got no salt.
2: Yeah, you got fresh gross fries. Like the salt ratio that they put on their French fries at McDonald's.
1: Perfect.
2: Is perfect. It's perfection.
1: Just
2: so,
1: and I like salty stuff, and it's just salty enough. It's not over salty. Nobody complains.
2: It is.
1: It's like really fine salt. So then I think if you act, literally, you could ask for your fries, no salt, and then at the drive-thru window, as they hand you your bag, like, hey, salt in there. It's not going to be the same salt. It's not going to be the same. I've tried it. This was my sister-in-law's hack that she used to tell, and Charlene told me about it. And Charlene's like, well, this is what you got to do. So we tried it, and it's like, not the same. I mean, literally, I've gone through McDonald's. First thing I do is I'll grab a fry out of the bag, take a bite, and if it's like barely warm, like you could tell it's been sitting there, I'll just go right back around and go, hey, man, these fries are barely warm. They're like, oh, we're so sorry. Let's get you a new one. I've only had to do that a couple times. Yeah, but I have done it, and both times, different restaurants, they were cool about it.
2: I'll eat them warm.
1: We're sorry.
2: I'll eat them warm.
1: They
2: got to
1: be hot.
2: Salt.
1: I want them hot.
2: The salt ratio is so perfect. It's so perfect. And they move so many fries that, like, they keep them fresh. You know?
1: Not an issue. It's only been an issue a couple times. Yeah. And I've unfortunately go to McDonald's a lot. All right. The Big Mac hack is something that I've been pushing for a long time. It's a double cheeseburger, you know, minus ketchup, add Big Mac sauce and shredded lettuce.
3: You're going to order a McDouble with no ketchup or mustard, add Mac sauce and add shredded lettuce, and you're going to get a little mini Big Mac. 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This requires having multiple McDonald's apps and circulating through them, logging out and logging back in and using your deals all at once.
2: Oh my God.
3: Number four, we got the folded and round egg difference. A folded egg is a pre-made egg that we put on the sausage egg McMuffin, while a round egg is a fresh cracked egg.
1: Okay. So, yeah, it's like an egg, like the egg, scrambled egg mix you buy at the store. Whatever. Who cares? I think the healthiest sandwich at McDonald's is the
2: powder.
1: Is the egg McMuffin. Because you've got, you know, the cheese is processed, the ham is processed, but the egg is not.
2: What about the sausage McMuffin?
1: Sausage processed. It's processed food. But it does have a real egg. It does have a real egg.
2: So much better than ham.
1: Well, I'll do the buy one, get one for a dollar or whatever it is, and I'll throw, like I've told you, I throw the bread away that doesn't have the cheese on it and make one sandwich. Double egg, double ham.
2: It's called the Egg McMuffin Mac.
1: There you go.
2: Because it's like a Big Mac.
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1: I found this kind of interesting. Only 4% of Americans say they ever got detention. Did you ever get detention?
2: Yeah, I got the hardcore multiple day detention for the dumbest reason on the planet. We had these things that were called assignment sheets. And I had and one of your random teachers, it was middle school. So one of your random teachers would be the assignment sheet Gestapo for a certain student. Mine just happened to be my U.S. history teacher. His name was Mr. Ripley. He had hair growing out of his ears like none other.
1: I had a teacher with hair growing out of the tip of his nose. How weird is that?
2: Oh, God.
1: So math gross. Teacher.
2: Mr. Ripley had that too. I was like, dude, come on. Button up. Button
1: up, bro. It's a hairy guy. Get some tweezers, bro. Leave some tweezers on his desk.
2: Something you could do for that. Come on.
1: So weird to have hair growing out of the pores in your nose, though.
2: If you got 3 infractions on your assignment sheet, which I reached pretty quickly, I think, that semester.
1: What would infraction on an assignment sheet be?
2: Leaving areas blank. So, you would have to write down your assignments for all your classes. And some classes, I just remember, okay, I got to do that, and I wouldn't write it down. And he would check. And he was that was his main job.
1: Assignment sheet Gestapo?
2: Yeah. So, 3 meant that you got a day of detention. And I didn't want a day of detention. So, once you got a day of detention, this is how it worked out. Once you got a day of detention, you had to let your parents know that you got a day of detention, which day of detention was like reserved for guys that were like smoking weed behind school. Assignment sheet was like the lowest. Nobody got detention for assignment sheet, not filling out their assignment sheet, except for me, probably because I, made notice of Mr. Ripley's ear hair and his nose hair. I'd be like, dude,
1: Weren't you the ASB president back then, too?
2: No. That wasn't until high school. I was able to, I was able to rehab in detention, but I didn't want my mom knowing that I got. They called it ISS, in-school suspension.
1: Oh, yeah. We had that.
2: And I guess detention and suspension, 2 different things? Detention's after school, right?
1: Yeah, suspension is stay home.
2: Okay. And suspension is like, or in-school suspension. In my case, yeah. Staying home would have been great. Are you kidding me?
1: Yeah, and then they figured out, yeah, that's a stupid idea.
2: So it was the penalty was 2
1: put him
2: days.
1: In prison.
2: 2 days of in-school suspension. And I was like, dude, that's pretty severe punishment. So I wasn't going to let my mom know, and I decided to forge her signature. But I was really bad at it. Because she needed to, notice that I was in, I didn't want to bother her, single mom.
1: Yeah.
2: I figured I was doing her a favor.
1: Yeah, she didn't have time for this crap. Come on, Mr. Thompson, she didn't have time for this.
2: And so I did the thing where I created a carbon copy. So that's where you take pen and you make a big block of pen and then you trace the pen signature around your mother's signature, right? And then it will be legit. Well, it's smudged on the only form that I had. And I was like, well, that'll have to do.
1: And I turned it in. They're like, yeah, it's not our first rodeo, buddy.
2: Yeah. And then so my mom gets a call. And the forgery punishment was really strict. It was like it was going to be a full week. Okay, it was going to be 5 days in school suspension. That's what the vice principal told me. And I was like, oh, man, okay. So not only was I in there, and then my mom.

0: showed up, and my mom, naive to the whole process, she was like, was really cool about it. She was like, I can't believe you did this. And so the vice principal did this thing.
1: You should have looked at her and go, really?
0: Well, she had to put on the front for the vice principal.
1: Right? Oh, that was a principal. Okay. Yeah, sure. Good acting.
0: And so we're sitting there in the vice principal's office, and her name was Mrs. Duff. And, or I'm sure it was Ms. Duff. I'm sure it was Ms. Duff. And she said, well, what do you think a proper, and Ms. Duff had already primed the pump for me to think, you're going to be in here for a lot while, buddy. You don't try to pass forgery. That's a felony. And she goes, what do you think a proper punishment would be this? And my mom goes, just like one more day of this, whatever this is. This stuff was like, what? Okay, all right, then you get another day then. I was like, really? That's it? You probably wasn't getting for a week.
1: I thought I was going to jail, man. I saw the cops out there. 16,000 adults were recently asked. Only 4% said they had been in suspension. 13 said they rarely got in trouble. 54% claimed they never, ever got detention. I don't think I ever. I know I got called to the principal's office or vice
0: detention.
1: Office.
0: I feel like everybody got detention.
1: When I was in grade school, I punched a kid in the stomach, and that was a big deal because apparently he was diabetic and oh, God. Whatever. He was there.
0: I mean, I had friends. Maybe I went to a stricter school than you because, if girls were chewing gum in class, they would get detention. Well, but the detention was like an hour and a half after school or something like that, and then you'd take the activities bus home.
1: Yeah.
0: That was it. You know, and you went in there and you did your homework, which is fine because you got to do the homework anyways. So might as well do it when you're in this thing. Like detention was something that a lot of people got. I'm surprised that number's so low. We're asking you the question over on the McCarthy's poll question. Did you receive suspension in grade school or should it be detention? Should we do detention? Yeah, let's do detention. Detention is just after school, right? It's just that's all it is.
1: It can be
0: right?
1: Whatever it is. It can be, you know, after school, in school. Detention's usually, I mean, there's Saturday school detention. There's after school detention. There's pull you out of your class. I don't think they did that. I think it was, it was usually after school.
0: ISS was the worst. I remember being in the ISS with all the derelicts going, God, have I just survived this? I mean, it was like these guys. They're like, what are you in for? I'm like, assignment sheet.
1: We're kicking your ass when this is over.
0: I've run from that suspension class now.

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2: Good morning with your Central Coast headlines. I'm Ben Hayes. Activists gathered at the San Luis Obispo County Board of Supervisors meeting yesterday, calling on county leaders to take action regarding U.S. Immigration and Customs Enforcement, ICE, activity at the county jail. KSBY reports demonstrators dressed in black and carried signs displaying dates that organizers say represent people taken into ICE custody following their release from the San Luis Obispo County jail. Organizers say they've documented 79 people taken into ICE custody since January 2nd. The San Luis Obispo County Sheriff's Office said in a statement that it is in full compliance with California Senate Bill 54, which limits when local law enforcement can cooperate with federal immigration authorities while allowing certain exceptions under state law. Also, the San Luis Obispo County Board of Supervisors approved the employment agreement for Suzanne Susie Jed yesterday. The county states Jed was chosen in part for her expertise in infectious disease prevention, maternal and child health, and other things. She will begin work August 2nd and will make over $263,000 annually plus benefits. Firefighters responded to a structure fire in California Valley. It was reported around 5 p.m. yesterday on Grant Road near Belmont Trail. According to CAL FIRE SLO, the fire involved multiple outbuildings and at least one other structure was threatened. The flames also spread to nearby vegetation. Forward progress of the fire was eventually stopped. And a natural gas leak in Paso Robles prompted street closures and some evacuations. This was reported about 9:30 a.m. yesterday in the 1200 block of Railroad Street, the result of a damaged gas line. Railroad Street and Pine between 12th and 13th Streets were closed and nearby buildings evacuated, but eventually reopened after repairs were made. You're up to date with your Central Coast headlines. I'm Ben Hayes.
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0: Ice up, son. Ice up.
1: I'm so excited. The best personality to come out of the NFL in the last, I think, the last 20 years. Steve Smith is going to be an analyst on ESPN for this short little receiver. Used to play for the Carolina Panthers and the Baltimore Ravens.
0: Poor tackler.

0: What'd you guys win?
1: Poor tackler.
0: That guy's my favorite. He is my favorite all time because he's such a trash talker. Such a trash talker. I saw that there's a list of NBA trash talkers.
2: I kind of want him to get in Aaron Rodgers' face and just see how that goes. Because Aaron Rodgers seems like he takes everything so personal.
0: And serious.
2: And everything. Very serious, yeah.
0: All the way down to staying the night in caves with no lights. He takes all that stuff so seriously.
2: He is playing again, right? He's going to go another year with the Steelers?
0: Yeah.
1: Ice up, son. Ice up.
0: Yes, he is going to play another year.
2: So you said he's working with ESPN. They don't even do games. Or is he going to be part of the Monday night crew? Or?
0: They do Monday night football. Oh. And they also have game day analysis on Sundays. Nobody watches it because the games don't come on afterwards.
2: Like NFL. Watch
0: CBS and Fox.
2: I do watch the ESPN fantasy football show, though. They talk about the latest news. It's terrible. It's terrible. It's really bad. But there's nothing else on. Unless you want to listen and watch CBS or the Fox YouTube. Old guys.
0: The YouTube prep shows are so much better. Yeah, the podcasters.
2: Like I've got pros. A guy. He's so good. I found him this year. And you know I won, right? I'm not telling anybody who I got, but I think he's pretty popular. And he's kind of like this East Coast Jersey sounding guy, but he's great.
0: A
2: lot of energy.
0: See, I got a guy, and that guy told me to, if you have Isaiah Likely on your roster, to put him in no matter what, even if it's at a flex. And then he got me 0 points in the playoff. And I got
2: this guy's
0: out.
2: Not like that. They're all like that. They're big, bold predictions. Will you watch the CBS or what do you watch? Did we get with the Jamie guy and that other annoying guy?
0: Yeah, CBS.
2: Fantasy pros. I hate those guys. I found this guy.
0: Did you see Joe Pisapia's out of Fantasy Pros? He's doing his own thing for NFL.
2: Joe Pisapia, which one is he?
0: The bald guy.
2: Is he the anchor of it, or is he one of the analysts?
0: He was like one of the main guys for Fantasy Pros, and he's the bald guy. He was loud, not kind of obnoxious, but in a good way. New Jersey guy. He talk about being his kid's flag football coach. And I heard him the other day on a different, he was a guest on a different podcast. And he was talking about, I love these fantasy football podcasters because they are so entrenched in the stats that they feel as if though they are part of the NFL. And rightfully so. I mean, I think fantasy football is one of the reasons why the NFL is such a popular sport because everybody can play it.
2: Chris, I'm bringing this up, and they never have names next to the pitchers. But like this guy,
0: he's not going to be on there. He's not going to be on their website because he's. Oh yeah. Oh, Google Images. Guy in the blue.
2: Bald guy.
0: Pitch. Yeah.
2: Okay. See the guy in the bottom right hand corner with his hat on backwards?
0: I can't stand that guy. That guy is a loser. Can't stand that guy.
2: His name is Derek Brown. Loser! Don't listen to that loser. I don't know how he has a job.
0: That loser is hanging his hat on his Puka Nacua breakout rookie season, and he's got one thing right.
2: Everything else he got wrong. I guarantee you. I promise.
1: Ice up, son. Ice up.
2: Not a big fan of Andrew Erickson either.
0: Yeah.
2: He's the fantasy guy.
0: Pros, guys, without Pisapia, man, I don't think I'm going to be finding my way to Fantasy Pros.
2: That's Pisapia right here?
0: Yeah, yeah. You know, without
2: I don't recognize that guy. That's weird. Okay.
0: And, of course, fantasy footballers, they're great. Those guys
2: are fun. Yeah, but they're entertaining more than they're right about
0: anything. Yes, they're funny. They're funny, and they also do fantasy football.
2: It's almost time, baby.
1: Ice up, son. Ice up.
2: Hey, by the way, we're doing the draft on a weekday. No weekends. We're not doing parties.
0: All right.
2: I'm out.
0: Wait, you used to be. We got a draft at Greg's house on a Saturday.
2: I don't live there anymore. I don't want to.

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Hey, it's Jeff and Jeremy. Good morning. 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Thanks to our friends at Malahi Ford. 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

0: Bill Parcus, the Padres edged out the Rockies 8-7. Mason Miller earned the win in relief, helping the Padres secure the victory in front of a packed house. Up in Sacramento, the A's pulled off a tight win over the Red Sox 4-3 at Sutter Health Park. Rookie Gage Jump was stellar on the mound, dealing six scoreless innings to break the A's three-game losing streak. And at Dodger Stadium, Justin Robleski struggled as L.A. fell 7-6 to the Mariners. Meanwhile, the Angels dropped a 3-2 decision to the Astros, and the Giants lost 8-2 to the Brewers. And in San Francisco at 49ers training camp, head coach Kyle Shanahan addressed the media to take full responsibility for his recent car crash in Palo Alto. Down south, Rams quarterback Matthew Stafford looked razor-sharp in his camp debut, along star target Puka Nacua.
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0: 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I don't know, a private beer and wine sampling, a private lounge is what they're talking about. But for technical jargon, they have to put sampling area. But we all know that we don't spit our wine.
1: Or we swallow sample.
0: It. We swallow it.
1: I mean, right? This isn't like camping out at the ladies' kiosk at Costco. I mean, like that.
0: Exactly.
1: That's what it would amount to. Like that's the, if you were sampling at the macaroni and cheese festival, that means you go back for your seconds and thirds and fourths and fifths of the ones that you really liked.
0: Voted best food and beverage event of the year in the New Times this year. I did not know that.
1: Yeah.
0: Just got that email. Macaroni and cheese. So macaroni and cheese, a ton of fun, plus live music. Who's going to be playing, Jeff?
1: Brass Mash.
0: Bass or brass?
1: Bass mash
0: is a different thing.
1: Yeah.
0: That would be a fun. That could be an intermission. Bass mash for brash. Anyways, brash mash will be there. It's all inclusive. 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You need.

0: 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It's Jeff and Jeremy in the morning.
1: Our full question is online at KZOZ.com. It's brought to you by McCarthy's, and we were talking about getting detention. Jeff got it because he didn't fill out his assignment sheet correctly. And Dana says that's a Jeff. Your high school story was boring.
2: No, oh, sorry,
1: you're Dana. Bored with your detention.
3: Yeah, I know. There's nothing sexy about not filling out your assignments at the days that you're supposed to log them in. But apparently, there was an overreaching teacher that, felt like he had the most important job in the world and was going to make an example out of me, and he did. And I mean, I'm sorry.
1: It doesn't surprise me that a majority.

0: of our audience has had detention, 60 to 40, yes, have had detention. I'm in the 40. I never did. I'm not saying I never got hauled into the vice principal's office, but I never got detention, never had in-school suspension or any of that kind of stuff.
1: I feel like in my school, they threw around detention a little too loosey-goosey. Like, you were like, you were 30 seconds late to class, detention. And then it's like, come on, man, 30 seconds late to class, detention? You're putting me in detention for that? But detention,
0: that seems a little,
1: detention was
0: a little
1: literally much. Like an hour after school, okay? So you had to, like, sit there for an hour. And maybe that teacher knew, okay, you could probably benefit from the extra time to do the homework. Because
0: I always felt it was the junior high, middle school teachers, the ones that were really trying to flex, yes, and show their power.
1: Yes, yes.
0: Maybe by the time you got to high school, these teachers were like,
1: yeah, more so than high school.
0: Easier life, whatever.
1: Because, like, I remember leaving middle school thinking, man, high school's going to be, like, worse than that. And then I got to high school and it wasn't. And I was like, oh, all right, never mind. Because middle school, like, they're trying to, at least when we were growing up, I'm sure it's not like this now, they're trying to scare you straight to get you ready and on track for high school.
0: Yeah, high school is going to be a little bit more demanding. I don't know about you, but I always remember the younger teachers were the ones always trying to prove themselves.
1: Oh, yeah.
0: The ones just out of college. Mm-hmm. They were the ones that were always a pain in the ass. The older guys, the older gals, they were just...
1: They're just here. Hey, man, I'm just here for the retirement, man.
0: Mr. Gleegy, he was just here until football practice, and he'd go out there, and he was an assistant, so he wasn't that great. And half the time, he would just put on movies. It was history. It was Washington State history. But every once in a while, you'd get a young teacher that was really fun and really great. And then I remember Miss Yonker. I should have known from the name, Yonker. What a bad name. She had it out for me from the day one. And my wife, a girlfriend at the time, in high school, had advanced English with her, and then I had regular English after her because she was smarter. And remember, I had to write a paper, and I had to write it from a female's perspective. I don't know why we had to do this. Probably because Miss Yonker was a lesbian. I'm not really sure, but... I had Charlene write it. she said, I can't prove that she did it, but if I could, I would fail you. And it was just one of like six papers we had to write in the class. And I'm like, well, she goes, I know she wrote it.
1: And imagine what, like, they have to, right, what they have to deal with now with the AI.
0: With the AI.
1: They have girlfriends and AI.
0: Well, now I'd just be able to say, you know, something like, well, I identify as a girlfriend.
1: I identify as my girlfriend.
0: I identify as my
1: How
0: girlfriend.
1: How dare you?
0: So,
1: how dare you, miss? What was her name? Yonkers? What was her name?
0: Miss Yonker. Yonker.
1: Miss Yonker. How dare you, Miss Yonkers? Today I'm identifying as my girlfriend. I take offense to that.
0: KZZ.com to take part in the poll question. Did you ever get detention when you were in school? Eagles, AC/DC, 810.
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11: He touched

this is why we needed to close the show the way we did yesterday. A couple hours after the show was done, I went over to talk to a friend. He listens to the show, and he has a business. And I go walking into his business to say,

0: by. I was just in the area. And he goes, man, that grizzly bear thing is crazy. I can't believe they're going to introduce them at the Los Osos. And I was like, no. You didn't hear the last break of the show, did you?
1: I knew this was going to happen. Gave a telephone.
0: And he's like, no, I told my wife about it and everything.
1: Yeah, like, she told her boss and her friends.
0: Call your wife and tell her we were duped.
1: Oh my God.
0: We were
1: duped
0: by AI, okay?
1: So funny.
0: He's like, no. And I was like, yes. Yeah, it totally looked like a news report, and it looked legit, and we took the ball and ran with it without doing our journalistic vetting.
1: Due diligence.
0: Yeah. And,
1: yeah, whatever that is.
0: And it was funny because we love like scintillating stuff to talk about in our community, right? He was... The look on his face, he was a little let down. He was a little let down by the fact that, you know,
1: nobody's going to get eaten in Los Osos.
0: I was like, but no, Dave, that's good news, man. That is good news.
1: I was thinking about this after the show, and I was thinking how sad it is that it was so easy to believe that, you know, special groups and government officials in the state of California they would do something this stupid.
0: Yeah. They built a wildlife bridge.
1: that's
0: a butterfly bridge.
1: But the truth of the story is, though, that we were originally talking about the state of California talking about reintroducing grizzlies. So that was a true story. That is true. But the Los Osos grizzly is not going to happen. That was I forgot who wrote that in. That was pretty funny, and well done to pull one off on us. I mean, I'm not going to tell people that they shouldn't do
0: so
1: that.
0: So if you heard us yesterday, we were talking about the grizzly bears and how moronic it was to introduce grizzly bears into Los Osos. After looking into it over the course of many hours, towards the end of the show, we realized, oh, this is an AI generated story from a fake newspaper. So I don't even think that thing is the Los Osos. What was it? The Los Osos Register?
1: No, it was the Chronicle.
0: Chronicle?
1: Which I was like, I haven't heard of this before. But who knows? Everybody's got their own little online publication now.
0: I just want to reiterate, because there's probably a lot of people like my friend who are like, you know, walking around yesterday saying, oh my God, what happened to Los Osos? I'm sorry. We're so sorry for spreading misinformation. I feel like Anthony Fauci here, for God's sakes.

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3: Good morning with your Central Coast headlines. I'm Ben Hayes. Paso Robles is currently undergoing a significant development project as roughly 50,000 residents in northern San Luis Obispo County are set to benefit from an extensive power grid upgrade. A significant part of the project involves replacing a six-mile section of wooden power lines east of Highway 101 with more durable and fire-resistant steel poles, which are expected to require less maintenance over time. Additionally, construction crews will build a 10.5-mile section of new power lines and set up a new union switching station. The former executive director of Bikeslo County has been sentenced to nearly a year in jail and 3 years probation. KSBY reports the sentence follows Richard Ellison's no-contest plea in May to one count of lewd acts upon a child. According to the San Luis Obispo County District Attorney's Office, the alleged crime occurred March 30th at Ellison's home in Arroyo Grande. The victim was reportedly 7 years old at the time. He is set to begin serving the 364-day jail sentence on August 11th. Reporter Dina Kodiak tells us satellites are helping spot wildfires in California.
4: A global nonprofit group has created technology to find, track, and study wildfires. Earth Fire Alliance launched the first of three wildfire spotting satellites on July 7th. Right now, California uses a network of sensors and a system called FireGuard, which relies on military satellite data to detect wildfires. EFA's new satellite system will help send firefighting resources to the right places more quickly, giving crews a better chance to stop fires before they spread.
3: And the World Health Organization is launching a new effort to try and prevent drownings. Every year, 300,000 people die from drowning, and it's among the leading causes of death among children. Some of what they're proposing includes swimming and water safety education. You're up to date with your Central Coast headlines. I'm Ben Hayes.
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0: Jeff and Jeremy in the morning.
1: So you know how yesterday the Jeff and Jeremy house band made a song about Fauci, and like they had like a 25-minute turnaround. Well, apparently Chris has a house band. He sent this in on the 805 beer text line. It's amazing how all these house bands sound so much alike. Yeah. It's good to see that 90s pop punk is making a comeback.
2: It's very popular on the AI field. I mean, house band field.
1: No, the house band.
2: The yeah, house the house band.
1: They're just channeling the true, like, you know, that 90s pop punk sound that made so much money. This is the Fauci song that the Chris house band made. Everybody's got
2: this from Los Chosos.
1: Give this a listen.
2: They call themselves the Grizzlies.
0: Rand Paul dropped the pages. Now the world's in stitches.

0: from the Chris House Band song. It's called "Contagious Fame." Is what the Chris House Band came out with. It's very interesting because you've been watching this morning. And he's just been pleading the fifth, right?
1: Yeah, here's the thing. You know, he's got the pardon, but if they can prove that he lied to Congress, that he'll lose his pardon. we just got an update. According to Fox News, he pleaded the fifth 70 times at the hearing. So he kind of has to, because if he says anything and they can prove that that's not accurate, they can he can lose his pardon and he can go to prison. I mean, so he just pleads the fifth.
0: So every
1: it's
0: time
1: that
0: somebody
1: smug
0: pleads
1: look,
0: the
1: though,
0: fifth.
1: The entire time is everybody's telling him what a piece of crap he is for what he did. He just turns his mic on and says, you know, whatever that saying is they say, according to my...
2: I plead the fifth.
1: I plead the fifth. Yeah. I plead the fifth, but, you know, according to my rights of the Constitution, yeah.
0: But thank God he kept his diary on a government server, like, because now we know how bad he lied. You know, like, it doesn't matter if he... If we can't prove that he lied and he's not going to...
1: Well, it sounds like we can prove that he lied. He's not going to face any consequences for it because of his pardon. But you're right. Just, you know, okay, so he gets away with it. But at least we know how corrupt the system is. The World Health Organization, Dr. Fauci, I mean, our government. I mean, it's just the whole thing. The whole thing is gross. And he couldn't have been the only one that knew.
0: But he was the architect. Which made him, I believe that gave him a God complex more so than creating diseases in labs gave him a God complex. The fact that he was able to effectively shape the outcome of leadership in this country through his work in science.
1: So where does it go from here? That's the question. I don't think it goes anywhere, to be honest with you.
0: No, he goes back to teaching at Georgetown, likely, or maybe, like, if you're taking Fauci's class,

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0: Major League Baseball, it was a thrilling night at Petco Park as the Padres edged out the Rockies 8-7. Mason Miller earned the win in relief, helping the Padres secure the victory in front of a packed house. Up in Sacramento, the A's pulled off a tight win over the Red Sox 4-3 at Sutter Health Park. Rookie Gage Jump was stellar on the mound, dealing six scoreless innings to break the A's three-game losing streak. And at Dodger Stadium, Justin Robleski struggled as L.A. fell 7-6 to the Mariners. Meanwhile, the Angels dropped a 3-2 decision to the Astros, and the Giants lost 8-2 to the Brewers. And in San Francisco at 49ers training camp, head coach Kyle Shanahan addressed the media to take full responsibility for his recent car crash in Palo Alto. Down south, Rams quarterback Matthew Stafford looked razor sharp in his camp debut, along star target Puka Nacua. 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
5: 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I used to spend half my day being a therapist and a punching bag because my old shop couldn't manage a calendar. But then I moved to a career with Be Right There Heating and Air. It's a different world. We're always on time. When I walk through that door, the customer's actually happy to see me. We lead with exceptional service so I can focus on being a pro and not an apologist. Be Right There provides me with consistent, up-to-date training on the latest high-quality product installs, which keeps me at the top of my game. If you're tired of the apology tour and want a real career, come join us at The Hive.

0: because they've gone viral for something that so many businesses should be going viral for, and it's for all the wrong reasons.
1: Okay.
0: There's a Facebook group called Retail Dead or Alive, and a lot of people started piling on to this Popeyes restaurant in Michigan because the customer was outraged that when they ordered their meal from the kiosk, it was prompted to add a tip that said, "Add a tip? Question mark. A small way to say thanks to the folks behind your crispy, juicy meal." That's happening everywhere out here on the West Coast, and it has been for years.
1: I went to Starbucks yesterday. I asked for a green tea. You know, they have iced green tea. It has a spearmint. I don't know if you've ever got it. It's really good. It has a little bit of a hint of a spearmint flavor.
0: No, right? I don't.
1: It's my favorite flavor of gum.
0: Not a tea person at all, but I'm definitely not a green tea.
1: Yeah, I drink a lot of iced tea. Not hot tea, iced tea. Anyways, go there. $4.51 for a glass of tea, which was half ice. And the guy, and I go to hand him my card, and he goes, no, you got to do this first. And he hands me
0: answer the question.
1: The box. How much do you want to get me? And I'm like, none, zero. I'm like, I'm not tipping you for pouring me a glass
0: of
1: tea.
0: She's going to ask you some questions.
1: Here you go. And he just looked at me like, what a, you know, I'm like, not tipping you for grabbing a freaking, I saw you. You walked into the glass, you did the thing, you put it, and then you set it down.
0: My wife used to work at Starbucks. I know you make a pretty good wage.
1: Oh, God, that was 30 years, 20 years ago.
0: Right, I know, but I'm just saying
1: but
0: if they're making good wages then
1: yes,
0: good wages
1: I did.
0: Now.
1: I told my wife this, of course, because I thought, you know that, I mean, I get it, whatever. Maybe that's the way their system is set up. They can't, you know, move past until I tell them I don't want to give them a tip or I want to give them. I mean, and it was $1 to $5 is what it said. 1, 2, 3, 4, 5 is on the screen. Mm-hmm. And I'm like, are you kidding me? For a whatever. So I move on. I tell my wife, she's like, oh my gosh. Yeah, they make very good money at Starbucks.
0: You know, like, how they say.
1: This is why from now on, I'm going to go to McDonald's and get my iced tea because they make their own iced tea. It's like literally legit brewed iced tea. And yeah, they don't ask for a tip. And it's cheaper.
0: The
1: she's
0: backlash
1: like $1
0: at
1: something.
0: At Popeyes for this because typically we do not tip at fast food places and Popeyes is known as a fast food place. Now there was zero human interaction on this except for when the guy goes, number 82, and then plops it down on the counter and then you go up and you get it. Like that was the only human interaction you had, yet they're asking you for a tip.
1: Yeah, it's amazing to me how many people will go to, a business. They like this, and they'll just see, tip them, and they'll just do it. They just out of habit or just, I don't know. They don't
0: asking,
1: even think about it. They're just like, yep, there you go. Like, and then you go home later, you're like, wait, what did I do? What did I give them 20% for? Like, literally, they're getting paid to do that job.
0: No,
1: there was no service.
0: I probably still wouldn't do this, but I don't like the ruse when it comes to doing to what you did to Jeremy the other day, and that is, they're going to ask you some questions. Whenever they say they're going to ask you some questions on there,
1: who's
0: just
1: that?
0: Go ahead and use the the people that are collecting the payment. I guess I don't know exactly who is they. I think that's a
1: you know what you got to say next time. I can't read. Sorry, I can't they? Read.
0: Who's they? What do they need to know? Why do they need to know?
1: Do you want
0: to
1: tip me? No.
0: Disposable. Wait, hold on a second. So the people that ask me questions want to know if I have disposable income. Why is that? Am I being targeted as a customer? Am I going to walk out of here with 17 Starbucks ads on my phone when I leave? Start asking them questions instead. Or you could just nip that at the butt, as Jeremy would like to say.
1: Nip it in the butt.
0: And nip it in the butt. And you could say, hold on a second. You got paid with a kiosk because it's going to ask you to give me money. At least I would like the upfront transparency.
1: I'll be honest
0: with
1: you.
0: I might chuckle. I'd give you a buck.
1: I'm not trying to sound like a tough guy. I feel like I'm being suckered. And I feel like a sucker. And I've done it before. I have been that person. I have gone and I've hit, all right, 10% or 15. You know, and then I'm like, why did I do that? Like, seriously, I was at a concert. I told you that concert I went to. And we go up to the thing and the beer is $6.50 and then they want a tip. She literally reached into a cooler next to her, pulled the can out, set it on the counter, flipped it around. I hit tap And then I hit no. And she goes, and looked at me, and she goes, oh,

0: Thank you.
1: Yeah, you just opened a beer and you got paid an hourly wage to open beer cans.
0: She didn't even open the beer. She just literally just took it out of the cooler, set it down. That was it. I mean, opened the cooler, which was a foot from her, set it down. She wanted a tip. But, you know, it's the system, too. I mean, it is the software they're using. It's automatically built in, and you can hit no tip, and you can move on. But it's their reaction when I hit no tip.
2: Yeah, because they're expecting something for nothing.
0: Yeah.
2: That's what it amounts to.
0: I feel like, you know, if it wasn't something I was going to consume and put in my mouth and, you know, swallow, then I would be more of a smartass. But, you know, until I have it in my hand... If I have it in my hand first, and then I'm like, no, I'm not tipping you.
1: But they're never going to do that.
0: Here's my card.
1: They're never going to do that because in all transactions, somebody needs leverage, and they're going to make sure they get the payment, then they'll put it in your hand.
0: Does anybody even do fire in the hole anymore? Come on, these people, they're so brass.

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0: morning.
1: Hashtag apparently not recognized.
2: I mean, this is... You're not recognized. You're not recognized. If you are unruly, you will be removed from the proceeding. You are not. You are not recognized.
3: What astonishing!
2: You are not recognized, sir.
3: When you're drunk,
2: sir, you are not recognized. You are not recognized. Security.
4: That is Rand Paul. This is his thing, right? He's been going after Fauci forever. They finally got him in the hot seat, even though he's pleading the fifth to everything. His attorney is there, and he keeps interrupting. And I guess Rand Paul, I think he'll probably say it on the tape.
1: And it's funny because they don't even have him mic'd.
4: Like, yeah, he's not mic'd.
1: Microphone. He's so not recognized, they don't even have a, like, you can't hear what he's saying. He's just talking from the gallery.
4: This happened about 2 hours ago, maybe an hour and a half ago.
1: Not recognized, though.
4: And they ended up, Rand ended up kicking him out, the attorney out, because he wasn't supposed to sit at the table with Fauci. He was supposed to sit behind him, but he insisted on sitting at the table, then he kept interfering, and then...
5: This is Jeff and Jeremy in the morning.
3: Last week you were asking me if my kids got over the front seat.
1: He's a snake salesman.
3: That does happen.
1: This is a little bit...
5: This is Jeff and Jeremy in the morning.
3: There's
2: a row behind you, sir. That's where you were told to sit, and you're not. And now you're disrupting the proceedings.
4: These are parents, right?
2: This is the way Anthony Fauci wants to be remembered.
3: I'm a lawyer not listening to the rules.
2: That's the way you want to be remembered, and that's what you're going to do. You are not recognized, sir.
5: This is Jeff and Jeremy in the morning.
2: Move in from the room.
3: Come on, it's about a YouTuber I know nothing about, and it's of interest to an 8-year-old.
4: The problem is your mind is too busy. That's got to be it, right?
3: I don't know how Roblox works, bro.
1: He just kept pleading the fifth.
2: Senator Peters, you're not recognized. You're not recognized. If you are unruly, you will be removed from the proceeding. You are not recognized. And you are not recognized.
4: It's just a whole...
2: Because in the
1: Fauci hearing, I pulled the for the drinking game, I pulled the phrase not recognized, and I'm just wasted right now. I'm so drunk.

0: what's the guy's name? Kennedy. He's one of the congressmen. He's our senator, John Kennedy, from was it Louisiana or something like
1: that?
0: Yeah,
1: he's from Louisiana.
0: I just want that guy to run every meeting because he is the funniest. I mean, he is quick. He's witty. He's an older guy. He's got to be. God, he looks like he's almost 80. Yeah. He's not already. Hilarious. But we need to get John Kennedy in there.
2: So every time you plead the fifth, you said he pled the fifth 70 times. Whenever somebody pleads the fifth, I'm just saying, okay, well, they're lying. Whatever the question is, it's the opposite to whatever the question
0: that,
2: was.
0: That you feel that way, but I mean, literally, I mean, you're just not going to answer the question. You're just saying,
2: I know, it's your right. It's your right to do so. But that's a willy-nilly rule that could probably be changed. You know? I mean, like, what, you plead the fifth for everything, you know? Like, were you speeding? I clocked you at 78. Why were you going so fast? I plead the fifth. Like, you know, you're not allowed to do that, you know?
0: Hashtag mini cool. Minivans apparently are cool again. Maybe it's you, Jeff, but according to a new survey, minivan sales went up to our new study, went up 21% in 2025, with almost 400,000 sold in the U.S. Toyota is the crown jewel. So you're not driving
2: Sienna.
0: The Sienna. No, you're driving
2: Sienna's
0: the
2: a good one.
0: You're driving the Honda, which is called.
2: If it wasn't the Odyssey, it'd be the Sienna.
0: The Odyssey.
2: Shows the Odyssey. I'm more familiar with Hondas than I am Toyotas, but my next minivan will likely be a Sienna. I like the layout of the Odyssey a little bit better, a little bit more roomy.
0: I was in a Sienna when we were in Austin.
2: Took an Uber. Super comfortable.
0: Oh, my Lord. I was like, wow. If this thing was just jacked up and had four-wheel drive, I would own one of these.
2: Yeah, it's plush. Well, some models do have all-wheel drive, and that's another thing.
0: I don't mean that. I mean, like,
2: a little bit better. Well, no, yeah, I know.
0: Lock.
2: You could probably do that. I mean, probably would run.
0: The all-wheel drive is nice for snow and ice and mud, you know, rain, whatever. But, I mean, if you're really going to take it off-road.
2: Mountains.
0: If we could lift that thing, put 32s on it, and, that would be badass. That would be awesome.
2: As you think that this would be news that I welcome, I don't welcome this news at all. In fact, it was...
0: You're afraid the price is going to go up? That would increase the resale value of your
2: Honda.
0: That's
2: fine, but resale value of used cars isn't nothing. I tell you this, okay? I pivoted to the minivan because I like the doors that open up on the side of the van as opposed to opening out. Like, that's really good feature for when you have kids. So that's why I went that route when I had young kids, especially ones that like to throw doors open when they arrive to where they're at, and they don't even look because they can't throw that door open. It just slides back automatically for them. And so, but it was an incredible value compared to an SUV that sat seven people.
0: Yeah.
2: And it had more cargo space than an SUV that sat seven people. So I live in California. I don't do a ton of off-road that requires all-wheel drive. So why wouldn't I buy the minivan? And there was a stigma against the minivan. People didn't like minivans. So they felt dorky driving them. So continue to feel dorky driving the minivan, please. You look like such a nerd when you're driving your minivan, okay? Take it from a guy that's driven one for the last 10 years. Okay? Like, you look like a nerd. I'm driving the price down on the minivans because if it's become more popular, the sales have gone up 21% in a year. I don't like the way that this is trending for my next minivan purchase because they used to be great value compared to SUVs. Now I feel like SUVs are the ones falling out of favor and the minivan is there. You know, if I'm not running the air conditioning on the freeway, you know what my gas mileage is in my minivan? Well, I like driving to work in the morning.
0: I know you're going to tell me, and you're real proud of it.
2: It's like 28.4, okay?
0: Hey, just so you know, I have a full-size truck, and on the freeway, I can get 24 and a half, and I've got a V8 engine. So yeah, it's not that great. And I'm running the AC on high.
2: But you're doing that thing where it kicks into lower cylinders.
0: No, I don't have that. They went away from that. There was too many issues with that.
2: Yeah, there is issues with that. It's a bad technology.
0: It didn't work out.

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0: 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Never happened to me. 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

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Let's see here. Dia, so close. She said suspension. The one thing that happened to Jeff that never happened to Jeremy was detention. And we say congratulations to Daniel.

0: So, Daniel, my brother, congratulations. You win it. You've got the tickets to go see the Fab Four. 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That'll do it for us. We'll be back tomorrow. Another pair of tickets on your Thursday. Enjoy it. Kurt Olson on the way next.
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93.3 in Keys, EOZ with Van Halen on a hump day morning. Eruption, and you really got me. How you doing? It's Turtles, and it was this day back in 2014, Tom Petty and the Heartbreakers would release their 13th album, Hypnotic Eye. It would soar to number one on the Billboard album chart, giving the band their first U.S. number one album. Here's a song from it called Forgotten Man on KZOZ.

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0: 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Dave Grohl, the late Taylor Hawkins, and the Foo Fighters with Waiting on a War. How you doing? It's Kurt Olson. We've got it going on. The 13th Annual Macaroni and Cheese Festival this year, brought to you by Malahi Ford, is going to be the 19th of September out at the Avila Beach Resort, 21 and over. 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
2: 93.3 in KZOZ weather. Mostly sunny, mid to upper 90s inland valleys and the mid to upper 70s for the coastal valleys and beaches. Kurt also with you. One from the Pretenders on the way. Also some ELO. 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

0: 93.3 in KZOZ, Jeff Lynn and ELO with Evil Woman. 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
1: Hey, it's Suzanne here for the Good Feet Store in San Luis Obispo. 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But yeah, based on what was going on with my plantar fasciitis last year, my feet should be destroyed. Not the case. 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My bestie's coming up with her guy. 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And I had already been on my feet working all day long. 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

93.3 KZOZ. The Red Hot Chili Peppers, The Other Side. I know you're trying to get there. That's called Making It Through the Workday, and we do that one song at a time. I'm Kurt Olsen. Here's one now from Deep Purple, Woman from Tokyo on KZOZ.

edited version of Light My Fire, the group's first U.S. number one hit. Yes, indeed. And of course, it had to be an edit because the original album version, which I am about to play, was 7 minutes and 3 seconds. So here's a number one that stayed on the charts for 3 weeks from this day back in 1967.

93.3 KZOZ with Fleetwood Mac, Go Your Own Way. It's Turtles, and it was this day back in 1967. The Doors begin a 3-week run at number one on the U.S. singles chart with an

0: 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Nothing like Chris Cornell and Tom Morello writing a tune together. And then, well, you heard the result right there. Audioslave and the opening track, Cochise, from their self-titled debut album. And Lynyrd Skynyrd in front of that with What's Your Name? It's Kurt Olsen. Don't forget, join us for the 13th annual Macaroni and Cheese Festival. 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
3: 93.3 in KZOZ weather, mostly sunny, mid to upper 90s for the inland valleys and the mid to upper 70s for the coastal valleys and beaches. Kurt Olsen next to you with a classic oldie coming up from Foreigner. Also some AC/DC and right now, Kurt Cobain and Nirvana. Smells like teen spirit.

0: 93.3 KZOZ, a classic from Foreigner. Yes, that song got quite a bit of airplay when it came out, Head Knocker. And that sounds more metal than Back in Black, which is what we heard right before from AC/DC. How you doing? It's Kurt Olsen. Speaking of classics, don't forget Jeff and Jeremy this week have tickets to the Fab Four, the 15th of next month at the Vina Robles Amphitheater. 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

93.3 in KZOZ, the Steve Miller Band and Space Cowboy. It's Kurt Olson. We are about to go back in time with the Lunchtime Rewind. In just a while, we're going to steer it back all the way to 1998 for music from that year. Stick around for that, brought to you by Be Right There Heating and Air. It's coming up at noon. In the meantime, here's one for you from the Black Crowes on KZOZ.

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0: 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When this baby hits 88 miles per hour, you're going to see some serious...
1: 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Hold on tight. You're about to be shot back in time to 1998.

93.3 in KZOZ, 1998 on the Lunchtime Rewind with the New Radicals and the song You Get What You Give from the album they released that year, Maybe You've Been Brainwashed Too. Great song. Too bad that band had to disband, but the leader, Greg Alexander, had other things he wanted to do instead. So that is his choice. It's Kurt Olsen. Here's one now from Sheryl Crow. She would release the Globe Sessions album in 1998. And this song about Eric Clapton, apparently, a big single. We hear Sheryl Crow with My Favorite Mistake on the Lunchtime Rewind, brought to you by Be Right There Heating and Air on 93.3 KZOZ.

93.3 in KZOZ, 1998 on the Lunchtime Rewind. Courtney Love and the band Hole. And from the album of the same title, Celebrity Skin, as we hit the year 1998. Thanks to Be Right There Heating and Air. Always online at callthebee.com. Before that, we heard Real Big Fish doing a cover of the song Take On Me. And that coming from the Real Big Fish album, which was titled Why Do They Rock So Hard? Released in October of 98. Ahead of that, Sheryl Crow from her release, The Globe Sessions. Another one from the fall of that year, September 21st, 1998. That came out. We heard a song about Eric Clapton. And, well, the lyrics pretty much tell the rest of the story. My favorite mistake. I'm Kurt Olsen. Here's Kiss with a title track from 1998. Psycho Circus on the Lunchtime Rewind with KZOZ.

0: 93.3 in KZOZ, the Lunchtime Rewind at 1998 with Page and Plant. Please read the letter from the Jimmy Page and Robert Plant album out that year, Walking into Clarksdale. Before that, we heard Kiss with Psycho Circus, a title track from them, and that will wrap it for the Rewind, brought to you by Be Right There Heating and Air. 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If you hear those noises in your home is over 80 degrees inside, it's time to call the Bee. We'll do it again tomorrow, same time, 12 noon, but a different year right here.
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5: 93.3 in KZOZ weather, mostly sunny, mid to upper 90s inland valleys and the mid to upper 70s for the coastal valleys and beaches. Kurt also with you with one from Pink Floyd on the way. 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

0: 93.3 KZOZ, Pink Floyd, and the title track of the album Wish You Were Here. If you don't own that one on album, get it. Nice to have around the house if you own a turntable. Before that, we heard John Mellencamp Crumbling Down. It's Kurt Olsen. 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

thank you so much for the tour this year. Many of us went down to L.A. for it. And let's not forget, thank you for all of the music over the decades that you've made with the late Neil Peart and your friend Alex Lifeson. We hear Getty and Rush with Time Stand Still.

93.3 KZOZ. Sir Elton John with Rocket Man. It's Kurt Olsen with you. Happy birthday going out to the one, the only, Geddy Lee of Rush fame. Bass, keyboards, vocals, turning 73 years young today. Happy birthday from the 805.

0: 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It's Kurt Olson. Hey, we've got musical trivia, deep tracks, the hits, rock and roll, rock stories, rock trivia, even your emails every night, Monday through Friday, from 7 till midnight with the one and only Alice Cooper and his show, Alice's Attic. 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And speaking of Alice, I've got music from him coming up next.
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6: 93.3 in KZOZ weather, mid to upper 90s inland valleys and the mid to upper 70s for the coastal valleys and the beaches. It's Kurt Olson on the way. I've got one coming up from G&R. And right now, as promised, here's Alice Cooper, No More Mr. Nice Guy on KZOZ.

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0: 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Bloody well right. It's Kurt Olsen. 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

93.3 KZOZ, the crew with Home Sweet Home. And that's it for yours truly, Kurt Olson. Suze is next. You take care. Say a prayer for the troops, veterans, your community, state and country, and the planet. And you and I will do it again tomorrow morning starting at 10. I will leave you today with one from Tom Petty and the Heartbreakers. It was this day back in 2014. They would release their 13th studio album, Hypnotic Eye. It would debut at number one on the Billboard album chart and become the first Tom Petty and the Heartbreakers album ever to go to number one. It would also be their final album, released this day in 2014. 3 years later, Tom Petty would pass in 2017 in the month of October. We hear the final song on the album, Tom Petty and the Heartbreakers, now with Shadow People from the album Hypnotic Eye on KZOZ. Bye-bye.

0: Doing time with Sublime. It is a Crush 92.5, the perfect blend. I am Suzanne, cruising with you. Some Montrose, a little Fleetwood Mac coming your way in a few. And you know, I'm in until 7 p.m., and then it's go time for Alice's Attic, presented by our friends at Be Right There Heating and Air. And this is the one and only, the icon, Mr. Alice Cooper, hosting our nighttime show Monday through Friday from 7 till midnight. Every day. Check it out. Tonight, starting at 7, after I sign off. You know, after I say, see ya! But don't worry, it's not 7 o'clock yet. You did not time warp.
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1: 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I know. Amazing. And timing could not have been better. My mom came into town all the way from Oregon. What an absolute treat to hang with her. But honestly, I was a little worried because I thought I'd be so completely busted from working and rocking the fair all week that I would not have the energy to take her out. 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My Good Feet Arch supports have been a total lifesaver. 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

0: 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It is Fleetwood Mac, of course. 93.3 KZOZ rocks. I am Suzanne. So you remember the whole story about Scotland and they drink Boston Dry during the World Cup, right? So this was the first time that Scotland qualified for the World Cup in 28 years. So it was definitely a huge deal. They descended on the bars in Boston. They drank them out. And some bars actually, yeah, ran out of beer, right? So one of the local favorites in New England is Sam Adams Boston Lager. But it hasn't been sold in Scotland for several years. But thanks to the buzz generated by the Scottish soccer fans and their newfound appreciation for that iconic Boston beer, Sam Adams Boston Lager is making a limited time return to Scotland. And so the special release gives those fans out in the Scotland areas a chance to relive their World Cup celebration and raise a pint to a very historic moment for Scottish soccer. That is pretty cool stuff. It's KZOZ.
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0: The teaming of the Pearl Jam and the Soundgarden, that is Temple of the Dog, Say Hello to Heaven. It's KZOZ. You know, there's been rumblings about Soundgarden working on some unreleased material with the late, great Chris Cornell on it, right? And they're really hoping to craft an album out of this. And their drummer, Matt Cameron, was on a Let There Be Talk podcast recently. And he said that this material dates back to 2013 and 2014. His quote said, "We'd been sending demos back and forth. I would send Chris some stuff. He would arrange it, make a song out of it. I sent him three tracks, and then he would sing on top of the instrumentals that I'd written and arrange them and everything." He said, "And then we started getting together in like 2015, 16 at a couple different studios. So we were preparing to make another album before that last tour in 2017. And he also goes on to say, he said, "We recorded all the rehearsals and everything, and we did start writing a bunch of stuff together. And we're using some of the live rehearsal stuff, like some of the guitar stuff that Chris played guitar on. And then we're using the vocals from these demos that he put together with the music that he had written together, and just kind of building on top of that." So no release date yet, but their guitarist, Kim Thayil, also said that they hope to have it out next year. Soundgarden's last album was 2012's King Animal. And of course, we know we lost Chris Cornell during that last tour, 2017, at the age of 52.
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3: The civil authorities have issued a child abduction emergency for Imperial CA, Kern CA, Los Angeles CA, Orange CA, Riverside CA, San Bernardino CA, San Diego CA, San Luis Obispo CA, and Ventura CA, beginning at 3:26 p.m. and ending at 5:26 p.m. An Amber Alert is being issued by the California Highway Patrol on behalf of the Ridgecrest Police Department. On July 29th, 2026 at 1130 hours, Maximus Roman, Kaiser Roman and Bailey Roman were abducted from Ridgecrest, California. Maximus is a 10-year-old Hispanic male, 4 feet 7 inches tall, weighing 50 pounds, with black hair and brown eyes. Kaiser is a 8-year-old Hispanic male, 4 feet 6 inches tall, weighing 45 pounds, with black hair and brown eyes. Haley is a 4-year-old Hispanic female, 3 feet 4 inches tall, weighing 30 pounds, with black hair and brown eyes. The suspect, Julio Roman Garcia, is a 29-year-old Hispanic male, standing 5 feet 11 inches tall, weighing 400 pounds with black hair and brown eyes. The suspect was last seen driving a 2014 gray Honda Accord, with California license plate number 9RUN898. If seen, call 911.

0: Pink Floyd at 93.3 KZOZ. I'm Suzanne, ready to host an MC for you. The 13th annual Mac and Cheese Fest is coming back around Avila Beach Resort on September 19th. Thanks to Malahi Ford for supporting and presenting the whole thing. We have confirmed Brass Mash will be rocking the stage. Always a fun time. Big local favorite. 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

All right. Had Gavin the intern in yesterday, and we were talking about some sort of announcement from the Beatles today, and it happened. And here it is. Apple Corps dropped the announcement, a massive expanded special edition of their 1965 classic Rubber Soul is dropping on October 2nd. And we're talking brand new stereo and Dolby Atmos mixes from Giles

Martin using Peter Jackson's wizard level audio tech, right? But the real magic here, the super deluxe box sets are packed with unreleased studio session takes, home demos, and get this, a totally unheard John Lennon song outline called Little Girl that no one even knew existed. It came apparently from his estate for this project. Plus, 88-page book featuring a new intro from Paul McCartney himself. And they have the pre-orders going for the standard, the deluxe vinyl, the box sets right now. And you can actually stream a demo, Michelle, take one, starting today. Or just listen to it right here. This is hot off the presses from Apple Corps and UMG.

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0: 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You know, you always have that $1.08 with your minimum purchase at all SloCal Roots locations. But yeah, check them out in Slo, South Hygera. And they're actually planning a grand opening for the bigger space that they just unleashed. But it is open now. So you can go now and then you can save the date for the big party on August 29th. All right. Today we're going with something from Jim Colleton.
1: You got a Yeti cooler? 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Coleman cooler, the same size, $30. I'm over at Buddy's house for a cookout this summer. 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Keeps the ice cold for 3 days. I said, we're on your deck right now. We are 15 feet away from your refrigerator. For $10, you could have bought an extension cord and brought your whole refrigerator right out here on deck. We could be making ice right now. He goes, no, you need this. If you go on a boat overnight, you need to keep the ice cold overnight. I said, you don't own a boat. You have a kayak. That's the only boat you have. Where are you kayaking overnight? You need to keep the ice cold. If I'm going to spend $300 on a cooler, I want to put 2 beers in that at night, come down the next morning, open the lid, and have 32 beers in it. It's throwing beers. That's why they're so expensive, honey. It's like a Petri dish of coolers.
0: Jim Colleton, our KZOZ 420 funny. Done. We got some more tunes on the way. Priest, War, Def Lep. 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

0: Well, I was talking about the Beatles earlier this hour and totally forgot about the reminder. We've got the Beatles tribute. It's the Fab Four, the ultimate tribute, coming 2 weeks away. Vina Robles Amphitheater, August 15th. That's a fun Saturday night of Beatles tunage in your backyard, all right? 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
2: People that don't live there do not know the difference, okay? We do not know the difference. It's like when Whitney Houston was accused of using crack, and she's like, it's crack. I don't use crack. Crack is for poor people. When somebody is told that they live in Los Osos, but they actually live in Baywood Park, they're like, I don't live in Los Osos. Los Osos is for poor people. I live in Baywood Park, okay? I do cocaine.
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0: In San Luis Obispo, and I actually got a day off from the fairgrounds this weekend. I know. Amazing. And timing could not have been better. My mom came into town all the way from Oregon. What an absolute treat to hang with her. But honestly, I was a little worried because I thought I'd be so completely busted from working and rocking the fair all week that I would not have the energy to take her out. I thought I'd just be stuck on the couch. A Bummertown USA, right? 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

0: Hello, everyone. 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I recently received a tip that Smith & Wesson will be discontinuing one of their models for new sales in California. The Military and Police short-barreled, five-shot, 38 caliber revolver with a Crimson Trace laser will be phased out in California. So, I bought a bunch of them, and I'm offering them at a very attractive price, so come on over and check them out. 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We have a pre-owned firearm section that is always getting customers' attention, with very brisk sales and new offerings coming out on a daily basis. 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